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1: A man convicted of first-degree murder will no longer face a death sentence after an appeals court ruled the state of Oklahoma can't prosecute him.
2: This isn't a story about who Patrick Murphy killed. It's about where he did it. Patrick Murphy says the state can't prosecute him because the murder happened on his tribe's reservation. Oklahoma argues that reservation no longer exists.
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8: Against Dante Moore.
9: I have nothing against Dante Moore.
8: Yeah,
9: just he did not start the season as effectively, efficiently, and brilliantly as perhaps we had hoped.
8: Well, he had this first game was good. The second game was not. The third game is good. Maybe he's just going to be an every other game guy.
9: Okay, well, you know, you had the 34-27 win. They held off the Boise State Broncos, and he was 378 and 3 there. Just saying, I want more. I want it every week, buddy. That's it.
8: Okay. No, I know you do, but I know.
9: I'm a critical guy. I mean, especially when you lose to a 23.5 point favorite. Now, he didn't play defense in that game.
8: Yeah. No, I understand, but I also understand that, guys like Josh Allen could have a senior year where he throws 17 touchdowns and seven picks.
9: That's a long time ago.
8: Against lower-level defense, and I don't think he's had trouble assimilating to the NFL.
9: He's a unicorn. Tonight, he's an outlier.
8: You watch tonight, Dante Moore having a big night, and then Darian Mensah tonight for Miami start out 24 for 24 before throwing his first incompletion.
9: Before you started talking.
8: I mean, this is how it happened, because it's our fault. Miami, I am sorry. Bernie Kosar, Michael Irvin, I'm sorry. It's all my fault, because he was 24 of 24. The show open starts. Steve DeSager is telling you what's trending. He says Darian Mensah is 24 out of 24. He is two passes shy of breaking the all-time record for most consecutive completed passes to start a game. He's there. We play the open for the show. I come on. I'm saying hello and welcome inside, and I'm watching Mensah sail a ball out of bounds on the run, just throwing it away. He was absolutely fine until I started talking. That's on me. That's absolutely on me. It's my fault. I did. Now, they still won the game, still had a great day, everything, but that's on me. That's my fault.
9: Add that to the list of times where you spoke glowingly of somebody and they fell just short. No, Dante Moore is going to be just fine. Defense has their concerns, and he's going to have to be like Caleb Williams, winning a lot of shootouts.
8: Look, I mean, think about this, right? The happiest people right now are NFL evaluators and NFL teams who are going to pick early in the draft next year. Why? Because unlike last year, where let's just say the quarterback class from last year is what it could be now, Arch Manning is going to the NFL. Well, okay, he's Manning. He's a Manning. We think he's going to be great. How was he last year? Sometimes he looked okay. Sometimes he didn't. When they played really good teams, he wasn't quite as good.
9: Got better as the year went on, but yeah.
8: No, yeah. Dante Moore, he was really good, but you know what? Hey, not quite confident. Totally needed to work on stuff. Totally wasn't going to be as high a pick, most likely, as he thought. Or he's just avoiding the Jets. He goes back to school. Okay, fine.
9: That's always the interesting thing, because we said they could be waiting again, but now they could be 2-0. So, I mean, the whole world's topsy-turvy, man.
8: Yeah. All the Jets.

0: With you again for another All New Weeks edition of Southern Race Week Radio, along with the Southern Race Week Radio podcast. And as you mentioned there, William, the Cup Series, Truck Series, and the O'Reilly Auto Parts Series all in their chase format right now in the playoffs, looking to get that championship at the end of the year. They'll go through Bristol Motor Speedway this upcoming weekend, all under the lights, to race there to continue the chase for Cup, Xfinity, the O'Reilly Auto Parts Series. And then this weekend, the Craftsman Truck Series will kick off their chase for 2026. Also, this week coming up, the NHRA Series begins their countdown to the championship playoff. That will be this weekend. So, man, we're just in the middle of everything as the seasons change and the weather gets a little bit cooler, William. And we start wrapping up racing here in 2026. But we still got a lot of juice left in that orange to squeeze out. Before we wrap things up here in 2026 as far as racing goes. But before we kind of go into racing news and let you know what's going up here on the show. Now, last week on the program, I had mentioned that you were on vacation. Well, technically, I guess you're kind of in vacation. You were up at the hospital for your vacation, though.
1: Yeah, exactly.
0: And you posted, I didn't want to go into many details because I didn't know how much you wanted me to, how much info you wanted me to give out to the listeners. But I've noticed on our Southern Race Week Radio Facebook page, which is hooked up to your Instagram. So we've seen some of the pictures and comments that people have put towards you about what's been going on. So maybe for some of those listeners who don't know, or maybe they want to update on what's going on with you, I want to give you this opportunity, William, because I've known about this for a while, about what's been going on with you and why you were not on the show last week.
1: Yeah, I fought it off for several years to try to keep from having my knee replaced, my right knee replaced. And I kept putting it off. And when it got to the point that I could not get up and down the elevations at Echo Park Speedway or inside of an RV or a motor coach, Just was painful. And so I had the knee replacement. The doctor had a open date pop up the Thursday before Labor Day. And I had it done. And I'm walking around, you know, a lot better now than I was before. But, you know, I just want to encourage everybody that's, you know, and because I've had so many people that have had shoulder replacement, a shoulder surgery and knee surgeries and this, that, and the other. It is not that bad of a situation to have. And as the president and CEO of B3 Media and Southern Race Week has testified with her two hip surgeries she's had, physical therapy. That is the key to getting over it. So I start that regimen tomorrow morning. And I've had it done. I'm feeling great. And thanks to all the folks that have commented on Southern Race Week's Facebook page, Instagram, and on X. And just appreciate y'all. And I appreciate all the kind words. And, hey, if you got any questions about it, hip replacement or knee replacement, just messages.
0: Yeah, you thought our Facebook page, Twitter page, and our Instagram page were just for the latest in racing news and information, but it appears over the next few months it'll also be the destination spot for William Barber updates on how he's feeling and how therapy's going and how he's getting it around. So make sure you follow us and like us and all that stuff so you'll be able to keep an update on what's going on with William as he's goes to physical therapy and gets hopefully back to 100% or close to it by the time we get back to Echo Park Speedway in February, right there.
1: February. I want to be crawling in a race car in February.
0: We have another jam-packed edition of Southern Race Week Radio coming up for you this week in just moments. We will speak with the creator of the drag race bracket, Bonanza, Elon Werner. He will join us to preview not only inaugural event in Michigan this week, but also the kickoff to the countdown to the championship. Also, our very own WB had the opportunity to speak with the director of the Legends and Bandoleros program there at Echo Park Speedway, Mr. Ken Reagan. And then also, I had the opportunity to speak with the host of PRN at the Track, Lenny Paticki, to talk about everything going on in the world of short track news. We'll also talk a little bit about Bubba Pollard's recent success here over the last

0: few weeks, and also what big events are going to be coming up here to hopefully end the 2026 season with hopefully a Bubba Pollard win there if he heads over to Five Flag Speedway for the Snowball Derby. So another jam-packed edition of a Southern Race Week Radio. But before we get to that, though, let's take a look at some of the latest in race news this week. First, in NASCAR, Lane Riggs made the announcement earlier during the media day for the Craftsman Truck Series that he'll be returning to Front Row next year to race in the Truck Series. And then also NASCAR announced a rule change Wednesday in how it will officiate teams' use of wet weather tires moving forward, beginning with this weekend's slate of races at Bristol Motor Speedway. At designated ovals approved for wet weather racing, NASCAR officials will now allow teams to either use their own discretion when deciding whether to switch from Goodyear Racing wet weather tires to slicks, shifting a responsibility that had previously belonged to NASCAR. Over to the NHRA series, reigning and two-time NHRA Top Fuel champion Doug Coletta enters this weekend's inaugural Dodge NHRA Great Lake Nationals as the top seed, entering the first of six races comprising the countdown to the championship NHRA playoffs. And on the side of the car will be Grand Rapids, Michigan-based Applied Innovation. The NHRA Great Lake Nationals is set for this weekend at US 131 Motorsports Park in Martin, Michigan. And over to the IndyCar Series, AJ Foyt Racing has signed 2026 IndyCar Series Rookie of the Year, Dennis Hallager, to a multi-year agreement beginning with the 2027 season. The Norwegian came to the United States for the 2025 Indy Next season and made an immediate impact, winning six races and the championship with Andretti Global. And taking a look at racing action coming up this weekend, William, we go under the lights at Bristol Motor Speedway, the Bass Pro Shops Night Race. They'll be on Saturday night, September 19th, from the Bristol Motor Speedway, 7:30 p.m. Eastern Time is when the green flag will drop. You can catch the race on the USA Network and radio coverage provided by the Performance Racing Network, which can also be heard on Sirius XM NASCAR Channel 90. And then also the NHRA Series will be making its debut at the US 131 Motorsports Park in Martin, Michigan with the Dodge NHRA Great Lake.
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18: 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And when we need the latest news and information from the short track world, there's only one man that is able to bring us all that great news and information. He is a great friend of the show. He's also the host of PRN at the Track. Ladies and gentlemen, let's welcome in Mr. Lenny Paticky.
19: Wow, Alfie, that was championship form there, my friend. And, you know, a lot of championships going on around the Southeast. Georgia, no exception to that. They had a big one out at Sonoya last week. Diesel Jones grabbed the checkered flag for that one. I know North Georgia, Livonia, Hartwell, they'll be firing up this weekend. Hopefully folks will get out there and see it. And, you know, we had a chance to talk on PRN at the Track with North Georgia Speedway announcer Steve Newbold this week. So folks can tune into our show and hear some comments from really one fantastic lover of motorsports and a personality that I think folks will like, Steve Newbold from North Georgia Speedway.
18: 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But also, Mr. Paticky, kind of on the, speaking of Sonoya Raceway, which is owned by the Pollard family, Bubba Pollard has been on a bit of a run here lately, sir. We hadn't heard much about what's been going on with Bubba the first half of the year, but over the last few weeks, he's got himself a couple of wins, some great finishes. Bubba's definitely starting to make a little bit of noise here. I know from what WB has been telling me that in discussions that he's had with Bubba, he's been working on some new kind of chassis, new cars and stuff like that. So he's still trying to make some adjustments on the car level.
19: Yeah, I think, you know, he's starting to find the things that he likes about the feel of the race car. And that's great news for Bubba Pollard fans and really bad news for anybody that is hoping their driver might beat him in some of the races leading up to, of course, the Snowball Derby. And, you know, Bubba wants that one. That is the one. Night, day, every time he's anywhere. And I think maybe this year, as great as he has been, he's finally got the control of all the parts and pieces to make the decisions that make him happy. Oh, that could be a great combination when we get to Five Flags in December, one of the best events there is. The Snowball Derby, could it come home to Georgia?
18: No doubt about it. And a big thing about the Snowball Derby is you never know who's going to be out there racing for, as you said, one of the most coveted short track events on the schedule. We're always guaranteed to see a couple of NASCAR guys out there battling it out, trying to battle with some of these short track guys who one day want to get to that level in the NASCAR series in some way, shape, or form. But Lenny, as we're here in kind of the middle of September now, it's hard to believe that we're about to wrap up another year and get set to welcome in 2027 here shortly. But as we get to this time of the year, this is kind of when things are going to start wrapping up. We're going to be crowning some champions and some different tracks and all of that. And like you said, some of the big events that are coming up later on in the year. I know here at Echo Park Speedway in about a week or so, we'll have the Bandolero National Championships taking place here, which Ken Reagan's really excited about. And I'm sure everyone will in the area will be kind of excited to check that out. But what are some of the big events on the calendar you see coming up here to kind of, wrap up things for the season as far as some tracks go?
19: Well, I'll tell you, we had one last week that some of the stars of Georgia Dirt Late Model Racing were big, big parts of. Brandon Overton won one of the prelim races, and the next morning got word his wife was giving birth and had to get back home. So he missed the whole rest of the weekend, probably earned himself Father of the Year for scooting out after having such a good prelim. But the other prelim winner was Ashton Winger, and, that guy's grown up over there with the Reagan family and such in the Legend Series. So pretty cool for him. We had Dale McDowell have a little bit of hiccups late in the process of getting to the feature, and that didn't work for him. But, he is so good up there. He'll have another shot. Jonathan Davenport ended up in the feature, but didn't. I think he ended up 9th, 10th, somewhere in there. JD, always a big factor. The one that we got to give a shout out to, and it's really a combination of what you just said. NASCAR stars running in grassroots. Well, it's gone into team owning now. Spire Sports, who is Carson Hocevar's team owner, has created a dirt late model team. Justin Haley ran in it up there at Eldora. But now it's been announced that Nick Hoffman will take control of that car as the driver next year. And the Spire folks are all excited. Everybody's going to be on board. A big, big doings. And lo and behold, Hoffman goes out and wins the World 100 at Eldora last week. What a major, major accomplishment for a guy that has grown up gouging, doing, working, sweating, putting everything into it. A tremendous win, a very popular win. And I think right now that's the shining star on the calendar. We'll get closer into October, November, and of course, first week of December, we're down there in Pensacola, as you would imagine, watching Bubba Pollard maybe make that magic finally come true for him.
18: Speaking with the host of PRN of the Track and our short track insider guru, Lenny Baticki, on this brand new week's edition of Southern Race Week Radio. Now, before I let you go, Lenny, and we have a couple minutes left here in the segment. Just a few weeks ago, we had the Kyle Busch Invitational event there at Bowman Gray Stadium. I'm sure you took in some of the racing action that evening. There was a lot of great action going on. What did you take away from that event, and do you think this will probably become an annual event?
19: Well, I don't know about an annual event, but it certainly was one that was built correctly. I think the family was honored quite well. Kyle was honored well. Wasn't able to actually attend, but I watched through the reports from legendsnation.com, and they did a fantastic job of covering it. And I think everything that was done quite well, and there'll be some more tributes to him. And, I think the coolest thing is that even the mini stock drivers and drivers at any grassroots track across America are doing the bow in victory lane. They're not doing it every week, but they're doing it the first time they get there to honor Kyle Busch. And a guy that, really, by the time his career and, his passing happened, had turned a lot of heads, being a new dad, husband, and a real family guy. And, we miss him. And it's a tribute to him that so many are remembering him in so many unique ways, but all coming back to KB. It was really, really special what they did at Bowman Gray Stadium.
18: No doubt about it. Got a chance to watch it there on the NASCAR channel on Tubi. So really a great job by them as well, covering the action as well. Lenny, before we let you get out of here, if our listeners out there want to get the latest information from the short track world, where do we send them for the latest news and info, sir?
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18: 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Once again, want to give a big thanks to our great guest for joining us this week here on the program. 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
27: Well, race fans, it is the middle of September, and the NASCAR season is winding down with the chase for the cup is coming your way. And it has been a bumping, beating, and banging of a time on the NASCAR circuit. The short tracks, the super speedways, and all of them are getting ready to wrap up for the 2026 season. But here on Southern Race Week, we got another jam-packed show for you today. If it's got four wheels and it goes real fast, we talk about it and cover it every single week in and week out. I am William Barber. Some people call me WB. Some people call me SOB. Some people call me WBDDD. So I don't know what that one means, but hey, you know, there you go. But here on Southern Race Week, we want to get you up to speed and setting high top as pit box every week in and week out on the Southern Race Week far-flung radio network and the Southern Race Week podcast. The group is none other than Alfie. What's going on, brother?
18: Hey there, WB. Glad to be with you again for another all new week's edition of Southern Race Week Radio, along with the Southern Race Week Radio podcast. And as you mentioned there, William, the Cup Series, Truck Series, and the O'Reilly Auto Parts Series all in their chase format right now in the playoffs, looking to get that championship at the end of the year. They'll go through Bristol Motor Speedway this upcoming weekend, all under the lights, to race there to continue the chase for Cup, Xfinity, the O'Reilly Auto Parts Series. And then this weekend, the Craftsman Truck Series will kick off their chase for 2026. Also, this week coming up, the NHRA Series begins their countdown to the championship playoff. That will be this weekend. So, man, we're just in the middle of everything as the seasons change and the weather gets a little bit cooler, William, and we start wrapping up racing here in 2026. But we still got a lot of juice left in that orange to squeeze out before we wrap things up here in 2026 as far as racing goes. But before we kind of go into racing news and let you know what's going up here on the show. Now, last week on the program, I had mentioned that you were on vacation. Well, technically, I guess you're kind of in vacation. You were up at the hospital for your vacation, though.
19: Yeah, exactly.
18: And you posted, I didn't want to go into many details because I didn't know how much you wanted me to, how much info you wanted me to give out to the listeners. But I've noticed on our Southern Race Week Radio Facebook page, which is hooked up to your Instagram. So we've seen some of the pictures and comments that people have put towards you about what's been going on. So maybe for some of those listeners who don't know, or maybe they want to update on what's going on with you, just I want to give you this opportunity, William, because I've known about this for a while, about what's been going on with you and why you were not on the show last week.
19: Yeah, I fought it off for several years to try to keep from having my knee replaced, my right knee replaced. And
27: I kept putting it off, And when it got to the point that I could not get up and down the elevations at Echo Park Speedway or inside of an RV or a motor coach, just was painful. And so I had the knee replacement. The doctor had a open date pop up the Thursday before Labor Day, and I had it done. And I'm walking around, you know, a lot better now than I was before. But, you know, I just want to encourage everybody that's, you know, and because I've had so many people that have had shoulder replacement, a shoulder surgery and knee surgeries and this, that, and the other. It is not that bad of a situation to have. And as the president and CEO of B3 Media and Southern Raceweek has testified with her two hip surgeries she's had, physical therapy. That is the key to getting over it. So I start that regimen tomorrow morning. And I've had it done. I'm feeling great. And thanks to all the folks that have commented on Southern Raceweek's Facebook page, Instagram, and on X, and just appreciate y'all, and I appreciate all the kind words. And hey, if you got any questions about it, hip replacement or knee replacement, just message us.
18: Yeah, you thought our Facebook page, Twitter page, and our Instagram page were just for the latest in racing news and information, but it appears over the next few months it'll also be the destination spot for William Barber updates on how he's feeling and how the therapy's going and how he's getting it around. So make sure you follow us and like us and all that stuff so you'll be able to keep an update on what's going on with William as he's goes to physical therapy and gets hopefully back to 100% or close to it by the time we get back to Echo Park Speedway in February. Right there.
27: February. I want to be crawling in a race car in February.
18: We have another jam-packed edition of Southern Raceweek Radio coming up for you this week in just moments. We will speak with the creator of the drag race bracket, Bonanza, Elon Werner. He will join us to preview not only inaugural event in Michigan this week, but also the kickoff to the countdown to the championship. Also, our very own WB had the opportunity to speak with the director of the Legends and Bandoleros program there at Echo Park Speedway, Mr. Ken Reagan. And then also, I had the opportunity to speak with the host of PRN at the Track, Lenny Paticki, to talk about everything going on in the world of short track news. We'll also talk a little bit about Bubba Pollard's recent success here over the last few weeks and also what big events are going to be coming up here to hopefully end the 2026 season with hopefully a Bubba Pollard win there if he heads over to Five Flag Speedway for the Snowball Derby. So another jam-packed edition of a Southern Raceweek Radio. But before we get to that, though, let's take a look at some of the latest in race news this week. First, in NASCAR, Lane Riggs made the announcement earlier during the media day for the Craftsman Truck Series that he'll be returning to Front Row next year to race in the Truck Series. And then also NASCAR announced a rule change Wednesday in how it will officiate teams' use of wet weather tires moving forward, beginning with this weekend's slate of races at Bristol Motor Speedway. At designated ovals approved for wet weather racing, NASCAR officials will now allow teams to either use their own discretion when deciding whether to switch from Goodyear Racing wet weather tires to slicks, shifting a responsibility that had previously belonged to NASCAR. Over to the NHRA series, reigning and two-time NHRA Top Fuel champion Doug Coletta enters this weekend's inaugural Dodge NHRA Great Lake Nationals as the top seed, entering the first of six races comprising the countdown to the championship NHRA playoffs. And on the side of the car will be Grand Rapids, Michigan-based Applied Innovation. The NHRA Great Lake Nationals is set for this weekend at US 131 Motorsports Park in Martin, Michigan. And over to the IndyCar Series, AJ Foyt Racing has signed 2026 IndyCar Series Rookie of the Year, Dennis Hallager, to a multi-year agreement beginning with the 2027 season. The Norwegian came to the United States for the 2025 Indy Next season and made an immediate impact, winning six races and the championship with Andretti Global. And take a look at racing action coming up this weekend, William. We go under the lights at Bristol Motor Speedway, the Bass Pro Shops Night Race. They'll be on Saturday night, September 19th. from the Bristol Motor Speedway. 7:30 p.m. Eastern Time is when the green flag will drop. You can catch the race on the USA Network and radio coverage provided by the Performance Racing Network, which can also be heard on Series XM NASCAR Channel 90. And then also the NHRA Series will be making its debut at the US 131 Motorsports Park in Martin, Michigan with the Dodge NHRA Great Lakes Nationals. That'll be September 18th through the 20th. So there you go, William. That is the latest in racing news this week on Southern Race Week Radio.
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18: 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And when we need the latest news and information from the short track world, there's only one man that is able to bring us all that great news and information. He is a great friend of the show. He's also the host of PRN at the Track. Ladies and gentlemen, let's welcome in Mr. Lenny! Boticky!
1: Wow, Alfie, that was championship form there, my friend. And, you know, a lot of championships going on around the Southeast. Georgia, no exception to that. They had a big one out at Sonoya last week. Diesel Jones grabbed the checkered flag for that one. I know North Georgia, Livonia, Hartwell, they'll be firing up this weekend. Hopefully folks will get out there and see it. And, you know, we had a chance to talk on PRN at the track with North Georgia Speedway announcer Steve Newbold this week. So folks can tune into our show and hear some comments from really one fantastic lover of motorsports and a personality that I think folks will like, Steve Newbold from North Georgia Speedway.
18: 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But also, Mr. Boticky, kind of on the, speaking of Sonoya Raceway, which is owned by the Pollard family, Bubba Pollard has been on a bit of a run here lately, sir. We hadn't heard much about what's been going on with Bubba the first half of the year, but over the last few weeks, he's got himself a couple of wins, some great finishes. Bubba's definitely starting to make a little bit of noise here. I know from what WB has been telling me that in discussions that he's had with Bubba, he's been working on some new kind of chassis, new cars and stuff like that. So he's still trying to make some adjustments on the car level.
1: Yeah, I think, you know, he's starting to find the things that he likes about the feel of the race car. And that's great news for Bubba Pollard fans and really bad news for anybody that is hoping their driver might beat him in some of the races leading up to, of course, the Snowball Derby. And, you know, Bubba wants that one. That is the one. Night, day, every time he's anywhere. And I think maybe this year, as great as he's been, he's finally got the control of all the parts and pieces to make the decisions that make him happy. Oh, that could be a great combination when we get to Five Flags in December, one of the best events there is. The Snowball Derby, could it come home to Georgia?
18: No doubt about it. And a big thing about the Snowball Derby is you'd never know who's going to be out there racing for, as you said, one of the most coveted short track events on the schedule. We're always guaranteed to see a couple of NASCAR guys out there battling out, trying to battle with some of these short track guys who one day want to get to that level in the NASCAR series in some way, shape, or form. But Lenny, as we're here in kind of the middle of September now, it's hard to believe that we're about to wrap up another year and get set to welcome in 2027 here shortly. But as we get to this time of the year, this is kind of when things are going to start wrapping up. We're going to be crowning some champions and some different tracks and all of that. And like you said, some of the big events that are coming up later on in the year. I know here at Echo Park Speedway in about a week or so, we'll have the Bandolero National Championships taking place here, which Ken Reagan's really excited about. And I'm sure everyone will.
2: And here's what you need to know.
3: In college football Friday night, there was a top 25 matchup on Fox TV at Texas Tech. The Red Raiders came back for a victory over Houston 28-26. The Cougars missed a late two-point try, stopped just shy of the goal line. Wins for Oregon and Miami. In fact, the win for fifth-ranked Miami, 33-20 at Wake Forest, saw Darian Mensah start 24 of 24 passing, an ACC record. The Minnesota Vikings will start quarterback Carson Wentz on Sunday. Falcons QB Cooper Rush will start again this weekend. Bengals quarterback Joe Burrow practiced fully Friday and will play this weekend after back tightness, but Texans wide receiver Nico Collins is out with a hamstring injury. Kyle Larson earned the NASCAR pole after bad weather canceled qualifying at Bristol. Late night baseball wins for the Yankees, 9-2 at Arizona, and the Padres, 8-2 over Miami. Atlanta clinched a playoff berth with a 6-2 win at Houston. I'm Steve DeSager.
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13: 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Here's Brian Noe, former Penn State All-American Rich Ornberger, and FSR betting analyst Jared Smith.
4: Oh, welcome in. 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A guy that's getting blasted, and I do not agree with the widespread criticism. 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And don't stop there. Hit that thumbs up icon and comment away. 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Go on YouTube and subscribe right over there. Okay, we'll get to some of the bigger matchups of the NFL weekend here momentarily, but I just got to throw something out there. I'm curious what you think about this, but Lions head coach Dan Campbell is getting blasted pretty good across the NFL landscape over here. He hasn't had a great record since he lost his offensive coordinator, Ben Johnson. Of course, Ben Johnson, now the head coach with the Bears. And so one of my buddies sent me a tweet after the Thursday night game. The Lions got beat by the Bills, lost by 10 points, 41-31. And one of my friends sent me a tweet that said, Dan Campbell without Ben Johnson. He just sent me a link of somebody else's tweet. And it was a picture of what was Dan Campbell on the sideline, had his headset and everything. And instead, it was comedian Shane Gillis, right? Like he turns in, sort of like he turns into a pumpkin without Ben Johnson on his coaching staff. And I'm looking at that and I'm like, I get it. It's a joke. You know, people are having their fun with it, but it's one of the dumbest criticisms you could have. The problem with the Lions is not their offense, okay? The problem with the Lions is their health and their defense. And those two are tied together. It's not an offensive problem. They're not struggling to score points. The game on Thursday, the problem wasn't a lack of scoring. The week one game against the Saints, it wasn't a lack of scoring. They're scoring fine. It's not like Ben Johnson coupled as the defensive coordinator also. Is he in defensive meetings? Is he calling defensive plays? No, he's an offensive guy. The problem with the Lions is not their offense. Stop bringing up Ben Johnson. It's just a dumb criticism. I don't get that criticism at all, but I hear it all the time right now.
5: Yeah, I think what happens is as people like us, you know, certainly who are looking for things to talk about on air or online, you know, streaming shows, etc., are trying to find the red meat, you know, coming out of an NFL weekend. All right, what are we seeing that we could talk about this week? And somebody will bring up, well, how about Dan Campbell, life after Ben Johnson? Ooh, I like the angle. Hey, let's look back and see the 2025 numbers. Oh, well, you know, yeah, they moved on from Morton and Dan Campbell seized control of the offense from him. But then when you do a deeper dive and you say, well, in 2025, they were still second in the NFL in scoring and fifth in total offense. So not a steep drop off there. Well, yeah. But this season so far, it's been pretty awful, wouldn't you say? Well, no, it hasn't. They actually have scored a whole boatload of points. And, you know, Drew Petzing has done a really nice job of marrying the run game to the play action offense in a way that, you know, really carried the Lions' identity when Ben Johnson was the offensive coordinator. And Jared Goff has even really given him a lot of credit for how he's gotten Detroit back to its roots when, you know, they kind of started this experiment when Campbell and Johnson were at the helm together. And so, yeah, that argument doesn't really hold any water. Yeah, but did you see that cool meme online of Shane Gillis wearing the headset?
4: Right.
5: So we should talk about it. Like, honestly, that's what this feels like. It feels like somebody made a good joke and then everybody started believing it. Dan Campbell's a great head coach. Dan Campbell has had a problem that a lot of great head coaches have had over the course of their time being great coaches, which is when you're a great coach, you win a lot of football games. And unfortunately, that means you have a lot of turnover at your coordinator positions. Mm. And so Dan Campbell did a great job of realizing the fragility of the situation last year and doing something about it when he took over the offense. And then this year, bringing in a guy who really, he studied what he did, and he probably had a lot of conversations in the preseason prior to hiring him and thought long and hard about, is this the guy

0: Hi there, friends. Good morning to you. I hope you're feeling terrific as the new day is underway. We've got mainly clear skies to start. We'll have scattered showers and thunderstorms possible by this afternoon, and it's going to be a hot one. Mid-90s for highs. The heat continues. I hope your morning's great. I hope the coffee's great. I'm Georgia meteorologist Holly Strano in the GNN Weather Center.
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11: Imagine you're struggling with back pain for months. No one can tell you what's wrong. Then you find a doctor.
12: And the words that he said that I wanted to hear was, I can fix you. And, you know, those are magic words. 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
11: You trust he'll take care of your problem.
13: Nothing but good reports and a list of accolades that were 2 pages long.
14: When you talk to him, he's engaging, he seems very intelligent, he's witty, he's charming.
15: He'd always talk about, I'm going to be a doctor.
14: But he has this dark side that he likes to keep separate and hidden from everybody else.
11: This is a story about 33 patients who put their trust in a prominent surgeon in Dallas.
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23: 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That is Mr. Bo Benson.
0: Stone cold lock of the century of the week, you guys. 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
1: You almost got there with Texas last week. They won, but they
0: I know, half a point off. I was so mad.
1: Oh, so bad.
2: Man, that was his last stone cold lock of the century.
23: Run it right back. You know, we'll get right back on that horse. No problem with that. Our technical producer extraordinaire, Mr. Chris Perfect.
3: Yeah, thank you for bringing up horses. We're taking you to Parks Racing, the Pennsylvania Derby, race 14 today. Iron Honor, 5-1. The Puma, 4-1. I like both those in top three finishes show bets. Again, that's horse 2 and horse 6 in race 14 in the Pennsylvania Derby.
23: Iron Honor, race 14. It's another party again, right?
3: I've been on fire with these picks.
1: No, and this is a great part of the end of the show, guys. I really enjoy this little roundabout we do.
23: I'm glad you like that. That's very nice. And shout out to our guy, Saga, on digital, posting our clips, does an amazing job. Give Fox Sports Radio a follow on X. See our smiling faces, get our pics, all that good stuff. I'll tell you what, it'll really be a party if we get Saga some airtime. You know, you can pop into the studio. Give us, I don't know his teams. I think he's a Dodger fan. You know his teams, by the way, Bo?
0: He is a Raiders, Dodgers, and Clippers fan. So he is 1-for-3.
1: Okay. Yeah, stay away from the Raiders and Clippers. And
23: you're okay with the Dodgers, not the others there. I got it. Okay. Top of the hour, up on game. LeVar Arrington, TJ Hushmanzada, Plaxico Burress. They have got you covered in less than 9 American minutes. Keep it locked right here on Fox Sports Radio. All right, we got some picks to make. Let's do it.
22: Rapid fire.
23: All right, Jared, we start with you. What do you like?
1: All SEC today. And did you know that favorites of 14 points or more in college football this year, 78-50 against the spread. So I have no issues laying the wood. I'm going to lay it with Georgia today, -24.5 at Arkansas. There are some issues in Fayetteville. I don't know if you heard, but there's a petition going around to have the AD removed. It got over 4,000 signatures this week. It looked bad at Utah last week. Ryan Silverfield is way in over his head as the new head coach. And Georgia's coming into town this week, who might be the best team in college football. Good luck with that, Arkansas. I'll lay it with Georgia. I'm going to lay it with Bama, too. 17.5, really favorable price at underdog. Rest of the market's at 19.5, giving you a couple of extra points there at underdog. That's where I would play this. I think this is the revenge game of the century for Alabama, and I think they're going to run all over Florida State in this game. And I'm going to take 3.5 with Mississippi State. I just gave you a Phil Loadholt offensive line dissertation, so I got to take the Bulldogs here. I'll take Taylor over Sellers, and I think Jeff Lebby is the better coach in this matchup down there in Columbia.
2: Okay, I like North Carolina getting 2.5 points, and here's why. Because I don't like Clemson. And North Carolina is the 2-0 undefeated team early in this football season nobody's talking about, but that defense is legit, even missing their top pass rusher since game one. Let's move to some player props I like. Arizona State facing Kansas. Amarian Miller, their receiver, is getting 70% of the looks when teams blitz against ASU early this season. Kansas blitzes a lot. Expect his workload to go much, much higher, which is the reason why I'm taking higher than 58.5 receiving yards. And Keelan Russell, Alabama quarterback against Florida State, what you're hoping for is a close game, that Florida State keeps it close, because I think if Russell's on the field for the entire four quarters, he sails past 258.5. So I'm taking higher than 258.5 passing yards.
23: Okay, all right. I got a prop and two totals for you. So we'll keep it easy. Both totals are at 58.5, okay? I'm going to take under in the LSU-Ole Miss game. LSU got some NFL draftable dudes in their front defensively. I just don't think that it's going to be a wide open. Think of that Ole Miss Louisville game. I don't think that's what you're getting tonight. I think points are harder to come by. I like the under in this one. Both coaching staffs know each other so well. So I like under 58.5 that one. I like over 58.5 in Mississippi State, South Carolina. Both teams up tempo, quick. You got a lot of plays to be made. Mississippi State, no havoc rate, no pressure rate. So I think South Carolina is going to score, and they're going so fast. I think we get over 58.5. And I'll go with Georgia State quarterback Cameron Brown taking on UCF today. I still like over 156.5 passing yards. I gave it to you and prop it up. I think he gets there. I think that he's been the right quarterback choice for them, not going up against the monsters of the Midway over there in UCF. So I like over 156.5. Probably playing from behind, passing opportunities later in the game. I like the higher as far as that goes right there. Man, the table is set. Let's have a day, huh? Ball fiesta. Have a good day.
5: It's football season. 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
30: We don't have to do this. 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
32: 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I'm Christian Spicer. I'm a writer, podcaster, and a huge fan of The Last of Us. In this show, we'll be recapping the story of part one while diving deep into the making of. We'll be talking to people like writer and creative director Neil Druckmann.
33: At first, they don't like each other. 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
32: You'll hear from voice actors like Ashley Johnson and Troy Baker.
34: I feel like the line is blurred between me and Ellie at this point.
35: She may be a monster, but for right now, she's a little girl, and I can't abandon a little girl.
32: And we'll be talking to some of the developers who created the game from the ground up.
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39: Yes.
40: There's no way that...
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34: How could you not know what loss is in this world? 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
33: Definitely this is more of Joel's story, the first game, whereas the second game is definitely more of Ellie's story.
34: Even if I weren't a part of it, I would be blown away.
40: I struggled for a long time with surviving. No matter
0: matter what, you keep finding something to fight for.
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8: Today's college football action about to kick off with number two Georgia playing at Arkansas. 6th-ranked Ohio State hosting Kent State. 14th-ranked Penn State at home against the University at Buffalo. Also about to kick off, Arizona State against Kansas from Wembley Stadium in London, and 2-0 North Carolina playing at Clemson. On Friday night, 5th-ranked Miami won at Wake Forest 33-20. Hurricanes quarterback Darian Mensah completed his first 24 passes, finished 30 of 34 for 220, three touchdown passes, no interceptions. Malachi Toney, 12 catches for 114 with a touchdown. Number 13, Texas Tech held off 22nd-ranked Houston 28-26. Texas Tech stopped Houston's game-tying two-point conversion attempt with 49 seconds to play. I'm Isaac Lohengrin.
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